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0: Nirvana as you do your Labor Day hard drive XL style. I'm Lou Brutus, Mr. Andy Black, Andy Biersack of Black Veil Brides, joining me every night this week as featured artist. Other guests this evening will include Catch Your Breath and Sean Morgan of Seether, who you'll hear from in just a bit via the Hard Drive Archive. Elsewhere on the program, we will celebrate Labor Day with the Rant, Poetry Corner, and Screen Time. Meanwhile, It Came From the Web will go into the world of cartoons as we mark the 100th anniversary of the birth of one of the great cartoon voices. He did all of the baby boomer cartoons for Hanna-Barbera, Mr. Don Messick. Oh, and wait a minute, I almost forgot. We are also going to be celebrating the anniversary of the release of Metallica's And Justice for All tonight.
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2: 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Anyway, from 1994, Clerks.
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0: Here's another historic interview from the Hard Drive Archive. In 2021, I spoke to Sean Morgan of Seether about what makes Seether still love making new music.
1: I think, you know, we just love what we do. You know, we love music. We love making music. We love playing music. You know, we love, that's why this, you know, this whole lockdown thing sucks so bad, because it's, you know, that rug is pulled out under you. And, you know, I haven't gone this long without playing a show since I was a teenager, you know. So, you know, we just love it, you know, and we live it and breathe it. And, you know, it's, I think for all of us, it's probably the most important, you know, say family aside, it's probably the most important thing in our lives is music. So, you know, if we weren't being paid for it, we'd probably still be doing it and writing as much music as we could and releasing albums and doing gigs on weekends or whatever. It's just, it's in the blood, man.

0: Five-finger death punch for your Labor Day evening. Nails in the Coffin on Hard Drive XL. The band is just about to get back to work themselves after a short built-in break from their legacy tour. If you are attending any of the shows, get there on time and do not miss the opener, Eva Under Fire. Seether before that, great hearing Sean Morgan tonight from out of the Hard Drive archive. This is our newest feature on the show. Each night, in honor of our 30th anniversary this year, we go back into our interview archives for a historic conversation. So it was Seether tonight, tomorrow, Everlast, whose birthday we will be celebrating, Slipknot on Wednesday, AC/DC on Thursday, and Marilyn Manson on Friday.
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0: Both Black Veil Brides and Catch Your Breath joining me later as guests on Hard Drive XL, where the word of the night is job. That's where you're afflicted by suffering for a lengthy period of time. Not to be confused with Job, a biblical figure who was afflicted by suffering for a lengthy period of time.

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I've got a Labor Day work rant in just a moment, but first, Nickelback rattled the cage from their forthcoming new album, Everything Under the Sun, dropping the day before Halloween on Hard Drive XL.

0: the XL. 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
1: 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Happy people do better work. 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Stronger results lead to bigger profits. 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

0: 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That's what these folks are looking for. Hi, was hoping to get a couple of your 30th anniversary guitar picks. Love the show. And it looks like it's signed by Joe and Rob, who actually had a great return address envelope with the Sandy Point Lighthouse on it. I love lighthouses. I love seeing that stuff. The address, P.O. Box 361, Arnold, Maryland, 21012.
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1: If you know anything about old school cartoons, you know the name Don Messick. 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He provided the voices to dozens of famous boomer cartoon characters, including Scooby-Doo, Bam Bam from the Flintstones, and Boo Boo from Yogi Bear. 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

The Amazing Music Almanac Odds and Ends is on deck. Right after that, catch your breath, joining me as special guest. For now, from the world of the grappling, as we called it back home in New Jersey growing up, Fozzy on Hard Drive XL.

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0: Rock Mornings with Brian and Gene. You must have had friends when you were in high school that worked at McDonald's. Did you even have a McDonald's in Black Earth?
1: No.
0: Was there one nearby, next town over?
1: No. There was one in Madison or Middleton. Okay. There was a Hardee's in the next town over.
0: Subway? Did you have a Subway in town? Because if it wasn't a Mickey D's, it was probably a Subway.
1: We did not have. We didn't have any fast food in Black Earth itself. A couple towns over, like I said, was a Hardee's. And then that's the birth. That same town is the birthplace of Culver's, Sauk City, Wisconsin. Okay. So that was when Culver's first started in. But that, I don't know, 15, 20 minutes was the, but yes, we had delis and diners and right. drive-ins and those
0: local
1: kinds
0: businesses,
1: of
0: local businesses, but not a chain.
1: Did you
0: have anybody that you went to school with that worked at like Culver's or Mickey D's or, and then became a manager and sort of went up the ladder?
1: No. The closest would be, and not a fast food restaurant. I went to school with somebody who ended up being a manager at Woodman's and still is. Like,
0: okay.
1: He started as a bagger and now is a, you know.
0: Right, now manager,
1: employee-owned right. Woodman's kind of thing. Okay. But not necessarily fast food.
0: I had a friend of mine that started in high school working at McDonald's, doing, you know, what you do when you start at Mickey D's.
1: Fry later or whatever.
0: Right, all that, and now owns, like, a bunch
1: franchise
0: of franchise
1: owner.
0: Yeah, he's like a franchise owner, right? And, you know, that's not everybody's career track. That's fine. But it's interesting to see the opportunities there, right?
1: Mm-hmm.
0: Like how you could go from being a kid that makes minimum wage, you know, cleaning tables.
1: There's education opportunities. Now there's college programs,
0: right, all
1: too.
0: That stuff. And same thing happened in London. A guy in London celebrating his 50th anniversary working at Mickey D's. His name is Terry Eagle. Started out as a part-time crew member back in 1976, and he now owns 6 restaurants of his own. Probably a multimillionaire, right? You got to be in the millions to be owning restaurants.
1: Doing well for himself.
0: He was first promoted to manager when he was 19 years old. Never could have imagined how far he's come. And along the way, by the way, he has also raised more than $200,000 for the Ronald McDonald House in the UK. So that's pretty cool. But yeah, a lot of these national restaurants, chain restaurants, whether it's McDonald's, Dunkin' Donuts, whatever it is, they have a wealth requirement just to become a franchise owner. And so you think about that, and this guy owns 6 of them, and, you know, people are bagging on,
1: and
0: the,
1: he started at
0: bagging on the kid in the drive-thru,
1: yes.
0: And it's like, hey, man, you can turn into a restaurant owner 6 times over.
2: I'm loving it.
0: Yeah, pretty cool. Terry Eagle out of the U.K., a tiny kitten named Zomboy, Z-O-M-B-O-Y, doing well after a very dramatic rescue in Florida. Not sure if you saw this. 8-week-old kitten surrendered to the Humane Society down there. Critical condition, was barely breathing when he arrived on the doorstep of this Humane Society. Against all the odds, multiple procedures, blood transfusions, IV fluids, they were able to nurse Zomboy back to health, and he is officially risen from the dead and was even adopted by a staff member at the Humane Society. Mm-hmm. Down there in Tallahassee, Florida.
3: I did not anticipate him making it. He was just lifeless. He was cold to the point where his temperature wouldn't even register on a thermometer. He was pale. He was in his final breaths.
4: I didn't hear a heartbeat, and so we were about to kind of pronounce him dead, and all of a sudden he took one agonal breath.
5: He loves just to play rough, so it's nice that he has a couple older brothers around.
3: The ones that we never forget are the ones that we got to too late and we couldn't save. So to be able to see him like this today, it's just, he's a miracle kitten.
0: Paws and Claws Vet Hospital. Veterinarians immediately began treatment. Couldn't find the heartbeats. About to pronounce him dead, literally on death's door. Took one.

0: last breath. And then hours of treatments later, including blood transfusions, incubation, IV fluids, and more, the heartbeat had returned. All of a sudden, this faint little heartbeat came back. Zomboy showed no signs of permanent brain damage either that they initially feared from being without oxygen. Happy Healthy has a new home with one of the staff members of Paws and Claws in Tallahassee, Florida, Sean McCaskey. He's a sweet, cuddly little fluff ball. The survival of this cat, a reminder why the Humane Society exists and why they never give up on animals. Pretty cool. Not a very good name, though, Zomboy. Not a big fan of that.
1: Mm-mm.
0: It's good to see. My stupid-ass dog wouldn't stop barking all weekend long.
1: A lot of barking in our house, too.
0: Ugh. You had a birthday, or a gotcha day, right?
1: A gotcha day.
0: Otis.
1: Yeah.
0: Otis Montgomery.
1: He is
0: 5 years?
1: 7 years.
0: You guys have had him seven years.
1: 7 years.
0: Unbelievable.
1: Yeah, he's one of a kind. Although I think we have to go to the vet today because yesterday, last night, nothing. But I think he might have an ear infection. Shaking, you know, and scratching at it. And like last night, we couldn't like stop so we can sleep, please. I finally gave him a CBD treat. I'm like, can you just, I don't know what you need to do here, but I need to get some rest.
0: I don't know what the hell was going on with my stupid dog last night, but normally we go to bed and the dogs are in the bed and everybody's good. And even if the wife gets up to go downstairs because I'm snoring or she can't sleep or whatever, Remy, the boxer, will stay in the bed with me, right? Or she'll get up, take Fenway, the little dog, downstairs with her. Well, for some reason, Remy wanted to get up. Okay, maybe she's got to go to the bathroom, right? Goes outside, comes back into the bedroom. And then as my wife is trying to leave the bedroom and close the door, the dog gets off the bed again and zooms out the door. So I don't know if it's because she wasn't at daycare yesterday, because normally Mondays are a daycare day.
1: She could sense it, too.
0: So I don't know what the hell, but like there was this whole back and forth.
1: A lot of pent up
0: and
1: energy.
0: And I'm trying to, you know, it's like, I don't know what time it was, but it had to have been after 9. And I'm like trying to get to sleep here.
1: Mm-hmm.
0: And so finally I got up and I'm like, this is great. I love dealing with this at 9:30 at night. This is my joy in life.
1: Mm-hmm.
0: So
1: mm-hmm.
0: Yeah, I finally got her to get on the bed and calm down. And oof, she's going to need all 4 days of daycare this week just to burn off whatever's going on in there. What a mess.
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0: International Bacon Day is coming. 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
0: Talking earlier about physical data, physical entertainment, right? DVDs, records, cassette tapes, 8-tracks, laser discs.
1: I heard that some of the sales of that have continued to grow in 2026, like the music industry in particular vinyl and CD. I mean, we've known that for a decade, right? That there was this resurgence, but now there's a resurgence even in CDs, which
0: audio,
1: is new.
0: Audiophiles are different, right, than people who consume movies. And not that we don't all do this, but in terms of the quality, right? Mm-hmm. People will swear up and down that the quality on vinyl is better, more rich, more immersive than the sound you get from an MP3, right? Or a stream. And it's great to have those options, but
1: yes,
0: it's also nice if you're an older person and you value the jacket and the liners and the cover.
1: Retro formats, I think they call those.
0: The physical media, you know, whether it's the CD or the cassette tape or the vinyl record and the jacket and all that stuff and the lyrics and the thank yous and you see who got thanked and all that stuff. We all care about that. It's all an important thing. But physical media, when it comes to DVDs and laser discs, most people are fine to get rid of those, right? Because they're bulky.
1: Mm-hmm. Yeah.
0: A lot of that technology is dead. The VHS players, you're not going out and getting a brand new VHS player. Now, you can. I'm not saying you can't. I'm just saying most people aren't doing that. If anything, you might have a DVD player or it's part of your gaming system, right? It's part of your PS5 or something
1: that's
0: like that where you can play Blu-rays.
1: Yes.
0: Maybe for your vehicle, you've got some Blu-rays, right? Because you got the kids back there and you can't stream things while you're driving around if you don't have internet in your car. Well, it may be time to start buying more DVDs and stuff because streaming prices are now more expensive than when we cut the cord for cable. Kind of saw this coming.
1: Sure. I believe it. So what's up?
0: Well, my wife and I, many years ago, probably almost 17 years ago now, cut the cable, right? We just had enough. The bills were going up and up, and you use such a small portion of it, right? That was the biggest issue. If you could pick and choose and say, okay, well, I want
1: these
0: ESPN,
1: 18 channels.
0: I want Fox, I want, you know, then great. But that was never the case, right? It was always like, here's a million channels, and it costs you $200, and yeah, you get HBO and stuff, but I don't need 19 HBOs, right? I'm only watching one. And so a lot of people were cutting the cord, and we did that. And we went to streaming, and we went on Amazon Fire Sticks, which you could jailbreak, if you will, and download apps and all that stuff. But we still had Netflix, and we paid for that. And along the way, we picked up some other ones, whether it's
1: Apple
0: Disney,
1: TV,
0: all that
1: Disney,
0: stuff.
1: Disney, whatever those are.
0: Since 2022, 4 years ago, streaming prices have jumped more than 3 times the rate of inflation is pretty high itself right now. Apple TV launching at $4.99 a month back in 2019. That has now tripled since. Apple TV Plus tripling since 2019 when they launched at $4.99 a month. Disney Plus launching that same year in 2019 at $6.99 a month without ads, by the way. And now it's $11.99 with ads. Mm-hmm. Yeah, Disney Plus. The nice thing about Disney, right now at least, is that you get a lot of the ABC stuff. So Disney, I mean, there's just so much content. You're getting Marvel, you're getting Star Wars, you're getting Fox, you're getting Hulu on there if you've got the Disney Plus package. So there's a ton of content on there. So maybe mm-hmm. in terms of its value, mm-hmm. it's certainly there. Netflix, obviously, premium is up 125% since 2013. Mm-hmm. Oh, Netflix yeah. premium. The cheapest tier, by the way, of Paramount Plus is still up 80% over the past 5 years. And now costs a total of $151 a month to have all 8 major streaming services without ads or bundle commitments. 4 years ago, it was only $90. Just 4 years ago.
1: Mm-hmm.
0: Obviously, mm-hmm. going back to cable, not necessarily the solution, because then you don't have Netflix or Paramount Plus or all these other things. Yeah, you've got the cable again, but you're missing out on all the content that's available from Disney Plus, Apple TV Plus, and Netflix Premium and Paramount Plus and all that other stuff. But more and more people buying physical media now and going back to cable and getting rid of several of their streaming services because the prices are just crazy. Again, $151 a month right now for all 8 major streaming services without ads or bundle commitments. And only 4 years ago, it was just $90.
1: Well, and on that same token with physical versus digital, I know that there's a lawsuit in California right now with PlayStation customers where Sony...
0: Well, they don't get to keep the games? That's not...
1: Says don't, you don't actually own the rights to right. the $70 download you paid
0: right.
1: for?
0: It's ours. You don't own it. Whereas when you had a physical copy of the game that you put in a disc...
1: You owned it, obviously. Right. Well, now there's... Yeah, so there's some lawsuits right now in California where gamers are going, hey, what do you mean I don't own it? I paid you and I got it. And they're like, yeah, but it was a digital download and it's not yours. So yeah, so physical over digital in that case.
0: And on top of that, you know, let's just say, for instance, the power goes out or the internet goes down, which can happen. Mm-hmm. Certainly doesn't mm-hmm. happen very often or for very long, but... You certainly could lose power in the wintertime for a couple of days, or you could lose the internet for a couple of days. And then what do you do if you don't have your streaming or your Wi-Fi? Right? Well, I just pop DVDs in. Be mm-hmm. good to go.
1: Mm-hmm.
0: VHS tapes if I've got a VHS player.
1: Well, and with music, I think, like you said earlier, a lot of it has to do with just either the sound quality or the physicality of owning the piece itself or right. the art or whatever it is.
0: Well, it's the love of the media, right? You grew up in a certain time where the mm-hmm. CD booklet was a thing and you have a...
1: But they're up. I mean, CD sales are, which is great. We knew vinyl has had a resurgence, but now they're seeing it with CDs too.
0: Well, maybe DVDs will be the next thing, right? Because we keep seeing them getting... taken away from stores and shelves, and they're less and less and less available. They're still out there. You can still buy them, get them online if you want, but
1: we've purged CDs now to where we're down to like one tub. It's hard.
0: I don't want to have a conversation about purging CDs. It didn't go well the last time.
1: Yeah, we're down to one tub.
0: One tub. Yeah. All right. We definitely still have a ton of DVDs and VHS tapes in my house. Too many. We don't. But I will say. What's that?
1: Handful.
0: The nice thing is a lot of times when we go to watch a movie, because we usually watch, you know, we tend to watch movies that we've seen before, you know, just if it,
1: mm-hmm, mm-hmm.
0: you know, tickles our fancy, whatever you want to call that. But a lot of times you try to watch it on a stream and they don't exist on a streaming service. So then you're finding it on a gray area app.
1: Or you got to pay more for it.
0: And then you have a terrible stream of it. It's bad quality or it's in another language. And since we have the DVD, we're just like, why aren't we just putting the DVD?
1: I think
0: DVD
1: we
0: in?
1: Have like maybe, I we might have a few faves, and then we've got a lot of Christmas specials.
0: That's
1: a lot of animated right. old Christmas specials yeah. and things like that, the holiday ones for
0: well,
1: sure.
0: Well, some of those, part of the problem too is that those get sold and bought so often by these publishing companies that a lot of times they never show up in mm-hmm. a place where you can get them. So if you actually have the physical media, then you don't have to worry about where is the Charlie Brown
1: mm-hmm. Thanksgiving
0: Christmas special or
1: gonna
0: whatever
1: gonna
0: it is.
1: Air.
0: You know, what, yeah, mm-hmm. all that stuff.

0: Suzuki's 0-for-8 against McGill in his career. In the air to left field, Churio over. Churio slides. He's got it. Jackson Churio makes the catch to end the game. He drives in the two go-ahead runs, and then a defensive jam, and the Brewers put a win in the books and put the season series in the books against the Cubs.
1: Brew Crew with a nice win over the Cubbies yesterday, 4-3. They did lose 2 out of 3 to the Reds over the weekend. But same two teams tonight, Brewers and Cubs, 6:40, Miller Park. Like 18 games left in the regular season. 27th of September is when Major League Baseball regular season comes to an end. 2 days later, the playoffs begin. Badgers got the snot kicked out of them in the second half by number 4 Notre Dame on Sunday, 41-13. Next up, Badgers at home against Western Illinois on Saturday. That game is at 6:15 on the Big Ten Network. As we mentioned with Grant last week when we talked to him, you were hoping for a better showing. You kind of knew they were going to lose, but
2: I did think that the aerial view of Lambeau was really cool because you had the stadium, right? And then you had like this was all red and then this was all blue.
1: Yeah.
2: You know, the way they had the stands and the seats and the fans and stuff. I thought
1: not
2: the aerial
1: a fan of those uniforms,
2: cool.
1: By the way.
2: I
1: didn't like them. Would have preferred traditional red and white.
2: More red than white. A lot of red.
1: A lot more red.

0: next summer after how things have gone so far at the U.S. Open. Wimbledon not planning on allowing an influx of influencers at the Grand Slam next summer. Security will confiscate items like ring lights that could be used to disrupt matches, and Wimbledon will not have any accreditation category specifically for influencers or content creators. So if you're like a legit celebrity or a member of the media or some other sort of category, you're fine. But if you're just an influencer, just some sort of person with no real value, you're not getting in. The historic women's college volleyball match at Wrigley between Missouri and Nebraska was delayed twice and then suspended because of excessive moisture on the court. It was part of the Big Ten SEC Volleyball Challenge, the first to be played at Wrigley. Couldn't be rescheduled because, or at Wrigley, because the schools will make a decision at a later date on whether the match can be made up somewhere else. So, yeah, they were out there with towels, the girls on the volleyball team out there with towels trying to mop up the floor, and it just got too unsafe, and they said, yeah, we're not going to do this. So, a Michigan State offensive lineman is going viral, Robert Wright Jr. This is a great way to defend people. You just start yakking on them. Yeah, season opener against the Toledo Rockets on Friday. This guy was barfing all over everybody. I mean, a steady stream of vomit coming out of his mouth. I wouldn't want to have anything to do with that. We've heard a lot of these tricks and tips that a lot of these linemen do, where they don't wash their socks or their underwear, their gear, right? They make it really smelly, right? Or they rub their hands in dog poop.
1: Well, was this guy, he was really sick.
0: I think he was legitimately, I don't know if he was sick.
1: Having the flu or something?
0: I don't know if he was flu, but he was... There are a lot of people out there that can vomit on command. They just have that ability, right? And maybe this guy was making himself sick so that...
1: You got to leave the game. That can't be a thing, right? Like, you can't just... Other people can't deal with that.
0: He continued to play in the game. It wasn't the entire time. It was just this one play. But he continued in the game after the incident.
1: Once.
0: Michigan State ended up winning 30-20. The commissioner of the WNBA, Kathy Engelbert, announced that she's going to retire at the end of the season, stepping into the role in May of 2019. She said, after more than 7 years at the WNBA, total years in business, I have made the decision to retire as the WNBA commissioner. Been amazing to watch the WNBA players thrive and lead massive cultural surge around women's sports. Obviously, it seems like right now would be a good time to get the hell out of there with all the crap that's going on.
1: Yeah. Retiring. Time to go.
0: Yep.
1: Got to get out of here.
0: We're going to get to Grant Bills after 8 o'clock. Bad news, happy music as well. No rain yet, but boy, it certainly looks like it's going to.
1: Yeah, 90% chance today. So it definitely is going to happen today. But the rest of the week looks real nice, and the humidity, boy, did it drop yesterday, huh? Compared to the last week or so. Windows were open.
0: Wasn't bad.
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0: for the guys in Indiana that always requests some 3 days grace. So-called life. Our buddy Jeff down there always wants to hear that Don't Want to Go Home Tonight song. They have other songs, Jeff.
1: He knows what he likes.
0: He does. Got a text. Not sure who this is from. Said, I've been collecting VHS tapes. You would be shocked as to how much VHS players go for these days. They're still going for $100 plus. Well, yeah, that's because they're rare. They don't make new ones. Well, they do, but they're few and far between.
1: Mm-hmm.
0: When my dad passed away a couple of weeks ago, I inherited my grandmother's cassette collection that he had from her. Only bad thing is I don't have a tape player. I've been looking for a good back in the day home stereo that has one with a record player and radio all together. You could go to, if you check out like Deaf Ear Records in town.
1: Try, yeah.
0: Or like a local record store. A lot of them will have vintage stereo equipment. Mm-hmm. And you can usually get, I know what you're talking about, a system where you can get like a receiver, a record player, a tape deck.
1: Well, they sell them now. I mean, they're not the giant old ones if you're talking about that, but they do have like 8-in-1 music centers where it's got a cassette player and a DVD and a vinyl and all of that on one component.
0: That was Zach, by the way, who texted in. Yeah, and some of those VHS tapes, especially the Disney ones, those are highly collectible. If you're in the original plastic,
1: grandma might have that.
0: Well, the original, those big plastic ones.
1: Mm-hmm.
0: That they
1: I know
0: used
1: what
0: to come
1: you're
0: in,
1: talking about.
0: Not the cardboard white sleeves that you would stuff them
1: the
0: in.
1: White. They're white.
0: They're usually, big. Yeah, and they're usually really big. So a lot of those are very collectible and worth some money online to collectible people. So as far as a VHS player, you could, similar to that, maybe check out Goodwill. Mm-hmm. A secondhand store somewhere like that. They might sell them there in the audio visual section in the back.
1: You can still get, you can still get them.
0: You can get them online if you want. Yeah,
1: for sure.
0: I mean, they're not cheap, but my wife got one of those VHS to DVD recording systems. She was going to like transfer.
1: Okay. Yes.
0: Like all these VHS tapes. She taped TRL back in the early 2000s when she was obsessed with the Backstreet Boys. And so she has all those cassette tapes, the VHS tapes, but
1: we just did that.
0: We don't really watch them because we don't have a VHS player.
1: With a bunch of
0: movies.
1: Yes, camcorder movies. We just did one of those big purchases. I did a box. I did it all at once after my mother passed. We
0: paid somebody to do it.
1: We put VHS of like our wedding, and we had some camcorder stuff from when the kids were little that still had my parents on them, and we put all that stuff in one box, sealed it up, and sent it in, and got all digital in one. I was like, let's just do one and done. Let's just invest in this and get it all online, digital copies, and we did, and made sure that just that stuff lives on.
0: Smart.
1: It's an investment, but
0: did didn't you lose a teddy bear one time when you were traveling, one of your daughter's
1: blanket?
0: It was a blanket.
1: Well, yeah, there's a couple different.
0: There was a very important one.
1: We lost a blanket in an airport.
0: Okay.
1: And then the pillow pets. Two pillow pets fell out of the van at a Panera on our way back from driving out west when they were little. And we recognized it and turned around and drove back. I don't know, 40 miles or something like that. The baby blanket was found by someone else. We didn't even know we dropped it. And they chased us down an elevator and across. I mean, thank God.
0: Somebody and with kids, maybe?
1: Somebody and like chased us down and was like, is this your baby blanket? And we're like, oh my God, you got to be kidding me. I mean, I didn't even, it would have been tragic. It would have been unbelievably tragic.
0: So baby blanket lost in the airport, found by another person.
1: A stranger who chased us down elevator and across a floor of yes, I'm sure it was.
0: And then
1: the pillow pets
0: were still in the parking lot of the Panera.
1: Yeah.
0: Just waiting for you to show back up. Sad, lonely pillow pets in the parking lot, just like Andy's toys getting left on the curb.
1: Yes. In the dark.
0: Why did they leave us? What did we do wrong?
1: What happened?
0: Well, I'm glad that you guys were able to connect with your lost items while traveling.
1: That is a tragedy, though. Those the lost, loved, whatever it is awful.
0: A recent survey of hotel staff asking them the most common items left behind, and they're all the usual suspects here. Phone chargers are number one.
1: Of course.
0: A lot of times they're plugged in, somewhere behind the nightstands, and maybe you unplug your phone in the morning and it's fully juiced up, and so you don't think about it as you're packing the rest of your stuff up. And so
1: always
0: the phone
1: do the
0: charger.
1: Double, triple check.
0: Oh, yeah. Every drawer, every closet, every nook
1: every
0: and cranny.
1: Look. Under the beds.
0: Clothes and swimsuits. I would say, especially if you unpack. If you're one of those people that uses the dresser in the hotel room when you get there, even if you're only staying for a night, that's probably...
1: Oh, you go in the hot tub and you put the swimsuits in the shower and then you get ready in the morning and they're still hanging in the shower.
0: Clothes in the drawers or a bathing suit you left hanging to dry in the bathroom. Clothes and swimsuits, number two on the list of things that people leave behind at hotels, according to the staff there. Toiletries, toothbrushes, skincare products.
1: Easy to forget.
0: Always left
1: small,
0: behind.
1: Small, last minute, I'm going to brush my teeth on the way out.
0: Number four on the list, bam, chicka, bam, bam, sex toys.
1: Ooh.
0: A lot of times they're being used in the bed, and maybe after the activity is over, they get left in the
1: bed.
0: You don't go back for a second glance because you got the pillow, you got the suitcase, you got the leftover food. You got the toiletry kit. Who remembers the thing that we were playing with last night that got left underneath the sheets? Nobody remembers. Sex toys at number four. Jewelry, wallets, cash, and passports come in at number five, according to hotel staff. Occasionally, people will leave their valuables behind, especially if there's a safe and maybe you forgot you put it in there. Forgetting your ID, though, very hard if you want to continue traveling. That one feels like you'd find out right away, and then you turn around and go pick it up. Surprising item on the list of things that people forget at hotels, according to hotel staff, dentures.
1: I feel like you'd...
0: Wouldn't you?
1: I feel like you'd notice.
0: Are we talking about partials? Because maybe a partial, where it's the one, two teeth, whatever.
1: And it's just getting cleaned in a little bowl over there, and you forgot about it on your nightstand. I can see a retainer because you don't need...
0: If you don't have any teeth in your mouth, and you leave the hotel, and you're like, where am I poop?
1: That's
0: wouldn't
1: what I'm
0: you
1: saying.
0: Be like, oh, I think I left
1: retainer,
0: my teeth?
1: Retainer, easy to forget.
0: Yeah,
1: teeth,
0: right.
1: That'd be like, I took my prosthetic leg off, and I forgot to put my leg back on in the morning.
0: You would think. I would think. But dentures come in at number six. Apparently, hotel staff are finding dentures left and right in hotel rooms. Again, double, triple, quadruple check before you leave the hotel. Look in the bedding. Throw back those blankets. Make sure. A lot of times, maybe you're a kick the socks off in the middle of the night guy, right? You get in the bed, and you got your socks and your underwear and your shirt on or whatever. Whatever kind of...
1: Throw those off. I understand.
0: Sometimes you get a little warm in the middle of the night, and those come off, and they're underneath the sheets. I can't remember, other than leftover food, a lot of times. Because, like, you go to a restaurant, and you know...
1: water bottles, ice packs, all that stuff. That
0: stuff
1: just
0: like
1: gets
0: that in the fridge.
1: Left in the fridge.
0: Or maybe in the microwave. Mm-hmm. Maybe you put it in there to store it or something like that.
1: Binkies and stuff not on the list, though. Binkies and blankies and stuffed animals, because parents are doing that double, triple check before they walk out, because that's tragic. That is tragic.
0: Excuse me. Got a text from Sarah. We spent the long weekend in South Dakota around the Needles area with no signal.
1: Lovely.
0: Packed our record player and vinyl, best time around the campfire, getting up to flip the album and pour another J-Mo.
1: Aw. Sweet story.
0: Yeah. So
1: good
0: again,
1: weekend.
0: the physical media, you know, it's nice to have. Just, you know, especially... You know, the power goes out, the internet goes out, or if you go into a place where you know you're not going to have a lot of Wi-Fi or all that, you're trying to disconnect, then the record player could go a long way.
1: Well, and to your point earlier about art, you know, that speaks a lot to who you are as a person, what music you like, and a lot of people decorate with album covers. They're beautiful, and they're also very personal.
0: Man, I hate it when I leave my 18-incher in the bed and the lot lizard forgets her dentures in the bathroom at the Motel 6.
2: We'll leave the light on for
1: That's
2: you.
1: That's too much in
0: Thank
1: TMI.
0: You, Tom Baudette. Thank you, Tom Baudette. Hey, somebody actually sent me a video on Facebook the other day of a lot lizard.
1: In real life?
0: Well, he was in his truck, and she was down the way coming from around the back of one
1: Thanks
0: of these other
1: sharing.
0: Semi-vehicles.
1: We appreciate it. Thank you.
0: Hell
1: Thank
0: yeah.
1: You.
0: It's good to know they're out there doing the Lord's work.
1: Thanks.
0: Hey.
1: And the people cleaning hotel rooms also doing the Lord's work. That's
0: I always, you know, much like mowing lawns, it feels like one of those jobs where you could just, whatever. You know what I mean? You can turn your brain off. I'm just vacuuming and doing laundry.
1: That's
0: hard
1: work.
0: But at the same time, like, do I really want to go in there and find some effed up hotel room? With blood and semen and all sorts of stuff.
1: You know how annoying it is to strip and make a bed?
0: Oh, I do.
1: Like, And that's all you do 8 hours a day? No, thank you. No, thank you.
0: Yeah. I think the problem would
1: mowing
0: really...
1: lawn, strips, ride it back and forth, do a golf course or something. Sure, I get that, but...
0: Yeah, I think...
1: No, thank you to the changing a million
0: for
1: beds.
0: For me, it wouldn't be so much about the repetitive changing of the beds. It would be about the what type of situation are we going to tackle in here? Like, did they take the poop out of the toilet and smear it on the walls? Are we getting those people? Or are we getting
1: just
0: the nice
1: garbage,
0: people who
1: lots
0: are just...
1: of garbage boxes and yeah. beer cans and pizza boxes.
0: Going to get to Grant Bills, and we're going to do that in just a bit.
2: Rock Mornings with Brian and Gene. 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A burst water pipe over the weekend caused damage to classrooms on three floors of the school and the main office. Cleanup efforts are continuing today. The district said they hope to have the school reopen for classes tomorrow. La Crosse laborers and their supporters came out to the north side on Monday to honor and celebrate the Labor Day holiday. It began with a parade featuring more than two dozen unions. Parade Marshal Tim Podesky, a 53-year union member, said unions are still fighting for better conditions for workers. One person is killed in a motorcycle crash in Arcadia late Sunday night. Police Chief Nick Scholl said officers found that the motorcycle was headed east on Main Street when the driver lost control and hit a pole. Alcohol and speed were possible factors. The name of the person wasn't released. I'm Kevin Millard.
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1: Meh.
0: So it's like celery with peanut butter and then raisins.
1: Yes.
0: Right?
1: Yeah.
0: National Dog Walker Appreciation Day. You have someone that walks your dog for you?
1: No.
0: Make sure you appreciate them. What about your kid?
1: Eh.
0: Lori, Ken, husband, neighbor?
1: Huh? Not really.
0: All right. Star Trek Day. We'll get to that in a minute. And World Literacy Day.
1: Read a book.
0: Yeah.
1: Started one last night.
0: Reading. Also got a text from Jamie in Eau Claire. Thanks for almost always reading my unhinged text messages.
1: Almost always. Thank you. We're almost always folk.
0: Y'all give me and the fiance some good laughs in the morning, and it's fun getting you back. Thank you, Jamie. Jamie's text, by the way, was, man, I hate it when I leave my 18-incher
1: in the
0: bed
1: with the
0: and
1: teeth.
0: A lot lizard forgets her dentures in the bathroom at the Motel 6.
2: I just got compared to a 30-inch dildo.
0: Thank you very much. Birthday boy. Scott Robert Shaw.
1: Birthday today.
0: Big old birthday today. Also got a text from Pete, who apparently played golf with your son and your husband yesterday. Or on Sunday?
1: Sunday. They went to play golf on Sunday, and they came home, and they said we were paired up with another twosome or whatever.
0: Was it like a tournament or something?
1: No, nope, they were just playing and said they had a great time. It was a great time.
0: All right. Happy birthday, Gaten Matarazzo. He played Dusty on Stranger Things. He's 24 years old today.
1: Dusty. Yeah.
0: Don't do that.
3: Don't do that. Okay.
1: Yeah.
0: Wiz Khalifa is 39. Black and yellow, black and yellow, black and yellow, black and yellow. Jonathan Taylor Thomas, JTT, he's 45. He was on Home Improvement. Randy, he was the middle kid, the one that kind of left acting.
1: Mm-hmm.
0: Right? Doesn't act anymore. Jonathan Taylor Thomas, 45 years young today. I did see they recently had a reunion. Like him and the mom and I think the youngest son and then Tim Allen as well. Pink is 47 years young today. She's getting herself all mixed up in this Macklemore, Ed Sheeran thing that's going on.
1: Oh, I didn't say anything about that.
0: Apparently Macklemore was opening for Ed Sheeran and said some stuff on stage that people didn't agree with, and now Pink's getting involved. And it's a scene, man. It's a scene. Martin Freeman is 55. You know him better as Bilbo Baggins from the Hobbit trilogy. David Arquette used to be married to Courtney Cox.
1: Yes.
0: In the Scream movies. He's 55 years young today. Amy Mann is 66. She was the lead singer of Till Tuesday. That Amy Mann. 66 years young today. Bernie Sanders. How old do you think Bernie is?
1: 85?
0: Wow, looky, man, that's two in a row. You hit it right on the nuts again.
4: We're going to Orlando next week, and I'll tell you one of the issues that concerns me, Jay.
5: That's where they're going. Isn't that good enough for you?
4: No, what's good enough for me is it's not a game, Jake. And when we do that, Jake, you're going to have a lot of enthusiasm.
5: Wolf.
4: I am sorry, Wolf. I'm looking at the sign over there.
5: You have confidence in the way
4: he'll... Look, Jake, all I can tell you is...
5: So you think they should go
4: Jake,
5: forward.
4: You're asking me questions. What do I know?
0: What do I know, Jake? Wolf. My name's Wolf Blitzer. Been on the TV for a long time.
1: Yeah, well, close enough.
0: The beard, the recognizable look.
1: 85
0: Wolf,
1: today.
0: Wolf.
1: Birthday.
0: He's 85. Bernie Sanders, 85. Who am I to judge a man who can't remember another man's name, right?
1: Yep.
0: It's difficult. In theaters on this day in 1960. Psycho. The original in theaters on this day 66 years ago. Also on this day in 1966, on the very same day that Psycho was in theaters, or excuse me, 6 years later, Star Trek premiered on TV. Starring, of course, William Shatner.
1: That's why Star Trek Day.
0: In a metal band now.
6: Space.
0: Star Trek Day.
6: Frontier.
0: Leonard Nimoy. Star Trek Day, Gene. Go home and watch some Star Trek. Part 2, Wrathcon. One of the greatest movies ever made. 41 years ago today, 1985, Pete Rose broke Ty Cobb's career hits record. 4,192. Pink Floyd, on this day in 1987, dropped their 13th album, A Momentary Lapse of Reason, featuring my favorite Pink Floyd song of all. Can you guess what song that is?
1: Mm-mm.
0: Do you even know what songs are on that album? On the Turning Away. Love that song. That album also featured Dogs of War and One Slip and a bunch of other ones. But on this day in 1996, 30 years ago, Blue's Clues premiered on Nick Jr. with the original host, Steve Burns.
1: Yes, Steve.
0: Then he left and then he came back. Mm-hmm. And during COVID, he was a big thing in COVID. Mm-hmm. Now he's doing a podcast. And yeah. 1998. Didn't give a rat's ass about steroids. We wanted all the home runs.
1: There were a lot of them.
0: The back and forth between McGuire and Sosa.
1: Battle.
0: That was when McGuire broke Roger Maris's 37-year record for home runs in a single season, number 62, off Cubs pitcher Steve Traxel on this day in 98. Also on this day in 1998, Hole, a.k.a. Courtney Love, released their third album entitled Celebrity Skin, featuring the title track.

0: Yeah. Celebrity Skin, also Malibu on that one. It was all right. And on this day in 2022, Queen Elizabeth II died at the age of 96. 70 years on the throne, Gene. Queen Elizabeth II. Stuff that happened on September 8th, along with some birthdays. Again, happy birthday to our beloved Scott Robert Shaw. Celebrates his birthday today.
1: I know.
0: I haven't seen him in a while.
1: I haven't seen him either, but wished him a happy birthday.
0: Post about him on social media here in a bit. Show him some love. He's a busy guy. He retired and he's got so much going on now.
1: Does he?
0: Well, yeah, because Mary retired too. And so now they're doing little day trips. They love their little day trips. And they got that little crossover that they got and the little day trips.
1: They're explorers.
0: Oh, they can go places now, mm-hmm. right? They have the time. Grant Bills of the Wisco Sports Show is going to join us next.
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4: 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Grant, how was your Labor Day? What'd you do? What'd you eat?
5: What did I eat? I visited my college roommate on Saturday night. Him and his lovely wife had a baby. I got to meet the baby. She's very cute. And their family's very Italian. So they made not only pasta and meat, they made a lot of pasta and a lot of meat and a lot of wine. I tried Sambuca for the first time, too.
4: What? You've never tried Sambuca before?
6: Yum. No. Sounds delicious.
5: Tasted like
6: this is great.
5: Black licorice.
4: Yeah, Zambuki.
5: Mm-hmm. Not for me.
4: All right.
5: Not for me. But that's what I ate. You asked me what I ate. That's what I ate. It was pretty good.
4: What's your shot of choice, by the way, if you have a shot of choice?
5: Good question. Tequila or Rumpelman's, probably.
4: Mm. And are you a tequila with training wheels, or are you just straight raw dogging it?
5: I actually prefer, if I'm going to chase with anything, I have no problem getting a shot and just chasing it with a sip of beer or whatever I have, or chasing it with a smile. Mm-hmm. I can do that. My favorite is pickle juice. I love chasing tequila with a little bit of pickle juice, but if the bar's busy, you know, sometimes I don't like being that
4: guy. Yeah, you don't want to be the fussy guy with the weird mustache asking for shots of pickle juice at the end of the bar.
5: I mean, it's not that insane. Don't treat me like I'm a freak for asking for that. That's not that uncommon of a thing. But you know,
4: I have been drinking for the better part of 30 years. I don't know if I've ever seen anybody order a pickle juice shot to go with their tequila shot, Mr. Mustache Man.
5: Well, you know, it's not. Oh, this is so dumb. You asked.
6: Oh,
4: technology. Oh, geez.
6: Are you there? Grant, well, it is storming.
4: Maybe
6: so
4: he'll
6: that's
4: reconnect. Yeah, we are dealing with some weather, some atmospherical situations.
6: There
4: are
6: he's
4: you back?
6: Back? Yeah.
5: Testing.
4: Yeah, there we go. You dropped out.
5: You order the tequila shot, and then when they say salt and lime, and you go, "Do you have pickle juice?" And if they say, "Sure."
4: I don't know if I don't go to enough bars. I feel like I do because
6: you don't do
5: you go to like
6: tequila,
5: the same three bars.
4: No, but I watch people do shots of tequila. They never offer up. Maybe I'm not going at the right time. Maybe it's a nighttime thing. Maybe it's a Grant at night.
5: I could have told you, by the way, that my favorite shot was like a buttery nipple or something dumb. Like, I get no props for just.
6: I just want tequila.
5: I just want straight up tequila.
4: No, that's fine. I got no problem with that. It's all good.
6: All right.
5: All right.
4: All right, let's get into it. Exactly what you didn't want to have happen happened, where the Badgers absolutely got throttled in the second half after making it look good in the first half, and this loss to Notre Dame is going to carry over no matter how many games they win over the next couple of weeks.
5: I mean, I guess that's the coach's job and the player's job to not let it hang over, right? Because they still are expected to have a better year and to win more games. And if they let a week one loss to Notre Dame derail that, I think that's a little pathetic. The Notre Dame game was frustrating to me because I then listened to Luke Fickell talk after the game, and he said all of the same things I've been hearing him say for 3+ years now. I think that's what was frustrating to me. Like, I didn't expect them to beat Notre Dame. I didn't expect it to be close. I thought they'd lose by about 3 scores, which is where Vegas had it. But then I heard the coach go to the podium after the game and say the same thing. He said last year, the season starts now, after they got blasted by Bama. Or was that 2 years ago? Every time they get blown out, which has happened a lot under Luke Fickell, he comes to the podium and say, we're going to learn a hell of a lot about this team over the next week. It's like, at what point do we have to... It was less the game and more that it looked and sounded the exact same. I think that's what stuck with me after Sunday night.
4: I did see several outlets, media outlets, talking about what it would cost to buy out Luke Fickell. Are we there yet?
5: At some point, maybe. I don't know what it would cost. I had a caller bring this up on Thursday or Friday's show, and I told the caller, look, man, I don't know the legalese of college sports buyouts. I promise if we get there, I will apply myself and learn that stuff. I think at some point, if if they only win, you know, six, if they win seven games, but it's kind of soft. Like, I think if there's any question, the new Badgers athletic director is going to move on. I think Luke Fickell and this team has to prove and then some that they're on the right track. And I didn't think they had it in them before Sunday night, and Sunday night did nothing to make me feel better about that. Does that make sense?
6: Yes. Right.
4: No. And then you got what? Western Illinois coming up on Saturday night?
5: I think they have Western Illinois and Eastern Michigan or something. There's a West and an East.
4: Yeah. Western Illinois is on Saturday night.
5: I was talking about this with a friend yesterday. I think Wisconsin will blow out each of their next two opponents, but there is a difference between a blowout and a piss pounding, you know, or a blowout and an ass kicking. Every ass kicking is a blowout, but I'd wager that not every blowout is an ass kicking.
6: I agree with that.
5: If it's like a slow sludge, okay, by the middle of the fourth quarter, finally there's some breathing room, like, that doesn't do anything for me. I've seen them do that before. I want to see them whoop a team. And I haven't really seen them do that, I don't know, maybe once or twice, it feels like, in the whole Luke Fickell. A lot of these non-conference games have been close, so I know everyone says, oh, well, you know, Western Illinois, Eastern Michigan or whatever, these should be. Yeah, I mean, they'll probably win them, but if the last couple of years are any indication, these games will probably be more of a sludge and closer than they should be.
4: Grant Bills of the Wisco Sports Show on the phone with us talking about the Badger football season off to a rough start. We kind of expected them to lose to Notre Dame, but we were hoping it wouldn't be the blowout that it ended up becoming in the second half. Let's move on to the NFL season, which gets started tomorrow. Pats, Seahawks, we'll skip that and go right to the Packers and Vikings on Sunday. How are we looking, and what's going to happen with Josh Jacobs? Because he's no longer going to be able to be on the team. He's on, what, the commissioner's exempt list as he deals with that criminal case that we've seen the video. Have you seen the video, the purported video? It's similar to the Ray Rice incident.
5: Have you seen it? Is it out?
4: As far as I know, it's out. It may not be I'm just saying the one that I saw was reported to be the Josh Jacobs video. I don't know if it was, right? Because it's not coming from, it's on social media. So take it for a grain of salt, right? You know what I mean?
5: Yeah. So I haven't seen it. I guess if it's out, that could change some things. The way this thing is heading right now, so he goes on the commissioner exempt list. That happened about a week ago, a little more than a week ago. Time spent on the commissioner exempt list counts towards any suspension that's levied later. So if he were to sit on the commissioner exempt list for the first two games of the year, and then the league suspends him six games, he then only has to serve four more. It doesn't restart, which I did not know. That makes a big difference in all of this. His hearing was moved to this Thursday. It was originally going to be, I think, the second weekend in November. It is now 2 days from now. So I think the NFL, in order to levy a suspension, must have said, well, we need to see this, how this plays out in court, maybe because that will compel discovery, right? If there is a hearing, that means every possible piece of information is going to come out. So the NFL then doesn't, you know, suspend him two games, and then at the hearing, the video comes out, and it's Ray Rice all over again. So my guess on Josh Jacobs right now, unless there's a massive change, is it'll probably get suspended six-ish games, maybe a little bit more. And he'll come back and play. That's what this feels like to me right now, and it feels like the Packers are willing to eat a little bad PR. If a video comes out, and again, I haven't seen it, that might change things. We can argue as to whether or not it should, you know what I mean? Like, so the Packers are okay with him beating up or shoving, allegedly, his girlfriend, but they're not okay with the rest of the world seeing it. Like, yeah, maybe we can argue about that, but that's how it feels to me, as though they're going to operate with Jacobs this year.
4: And what are we looking at for Sunday? What do we expect to see out of the Packers without Josh Jacobs on the field?
5: Oh, that's a great question. The Vikings are a little bit of a wild card.
4: Well, and this is the game where you can pop somebody, right? It's always that first couple of weeks in the NFL where teams are getting their feet underneath them. You haven't done any real practicing, you know, other than the joint squads. You know, so it's a week to go in. I mean, we saw with the Pats with Gerard Mayo as the head coach. They went into Cincinnati and they got their one, you know, big signature win while he was the head coach. And, so it could be a thing, right? It could be a week one disaster.
5: Well, it could be, and I'm not discounting the idea that the Vikings could just be a good football team. 2 years ago, they were starting Sam Darnold, and nobody took him seriously. And then they started, I don't remember how they started the year, but it felt like they had four or five massive wins the first month of the season, and everyone finally eventually went, okay, like, I guess they're good, geez. I'm not putting that past the Vikings this year. I think they have lots of good players. I think their coaches are excellent, and I think Kyler Murray's pretty good. I don't know if you're going to win a Super Bowl with him, but I didn't think that about Sam Darnold, and it turns out he just had to be kicked out of Minnesota for that to happen. I think the Vikings are a slight favorite, or they were when I checked it open a couple weeks ago. I'm a little cynical. I think the Vikings will probably beat them. I think the Packers will be a good football team this year. I think they're going to have a really hard time winning more games than they've had the last 2 years and winning a division. And I think that'll be clear on Sunday because they won't have Parsons, they won't have Jacobs, and Tucker Kraft might play, but he's probably going to be on a snap count. So I wouldn't expect the Packers to win.
4: Grant Bills, let's talk overall NFL. I know it's everybody's favorite thing to do, declare a Super Bowl winner. Who's going to be
6: we start the season?
4: Who's going to be in the game at the end of the season, and who's going to win it?
5: Oh, that's a good question. Eagles in the NFC, I just think they're uber talented, and they're a really weird team.
4: Better than the Rams,
5: they seem
4: huh?
5: to be on, they seem to be on this every other year pattern thing. You know what I mean?
4: No A.J. Brown?
5: I don't think that hurts them that much.
4: All right.
5: I think their talent is more on the defensive side of the ball. I'll say the Eagles. The Rams seems too easy. Anytime it seems too easy in the NFL, it never is. I really think the Seahawks are being underrated in the NFC. It's hard to repeat, even though I think they're really, really good. So I guess I'll say Eagles. I haven't thought about it a ton. Bill and I are going to make our predictions this year, but now I'll have to stick with that, and I'll have to engineer a way to come up with it. In the AFC, who are the Eagles going to beat? I don't know. Can I honestly, you tell me, Simpson. Are we done saying the Bills? Like, haven't we realized that the Bills just aren't going to get it done, and Josh Allen isn't going to get it done? Turned the ball over four times in Denver. He threw it backwards before halftime last year.
4: I think you give him this last year because it's the first year with a new head coach, right? And it's Sean, what's his nuts, is out, right?
5: Joe Brady, yeah.
4: But Joe Brady's a new head coach, right? But the guy that was there for the last, what, 5, 6, 7, 8 years, whatever it was, he's gone. So new stadium, new head coach. All the expectations. Mahomes still coming back from a massive injury. The Patriots feel like they were a flash in the pan last year. They're not gonna repeat and get to the Super Bowl. And Joe Burrow kind of doesn't want to play football anymore. So who you got in the AFC, right?
5: Then Broncos. It's,
4: and Lamar Jackson, he dies in the playoffs every single year. I don't think the Broncos quarterbacking situation is good enough to take them. The only thing they've got going for them is Mile High. So if you don't have to play in Mile High and you got to play in Buffalo, I think then you've got Josh Allen going to the Super Bowl. But if he doesn't do it this year, then we can stop saying Josh Allen and the Bills, because I think that train has left the station.
5: You want to give him a shot with a new coach. That's understandable. I won't say Lamar Jackson and the Ravens for the same reason I won't say Josh Allen and the Bills. Like, they've had so many opportunities for it to be their year, and they've never taken hold and pulled it off. I'm going to say the Broncos. Here's the thing. I don't like Bo Nix. But every time I watch the Broncos, it seems like Bo Nix is doing what he needs to do, and he's making plays. I don't put him on the same level as those other quarterbacks.
4: He's
5: but I
4: not
5: think the Broncos,
4: costing them the game.
5: Yeah, he's definitely. And I think last year there were times where he was winning them the game, too. I don't think he's as bad or as much of a liability as people say. I don't buy into Justin Herbert at all. And I don't think the Chiefs have enough good players. I think it's kind of a bummer, almost, the way that team has decayed around Patrick Mahomes. They don't have that many good players. They don't really have any good wide receivers, and it's kind of a bummer that we don't get to see Patrick Mahomes be Patrick Mahomes anymore, but whatever. I guess I will take Broncos-Eagles as my Super Bowl, having thought about it for all of 30 seconds before you asked me.
6: Wow, Broncos.
4: With the Eagles winning.
5: Yeah, screw it, why not?
4: There he is. Grant Bills of the Wisco Sports Show, each and every Tuesday at about 8:15. It's always a pleasure, Grant. Enjoy the rest of your week.
5: Trust me, the pleasure is all mine. Drink some pickle juice sometime. It's healthy for
4: you. I love pickle juice. I love it. Yeah, it's good to read electrolytes, all that stuff.
6: Yeah.
4: I'm just not doing it after a shot of tequila because I'm a man and I don't need to do that stuff.
5: It's salty. Look, if you don't need a chaser at all, fine. But that's not what we're talking. We're not talking to chase or not to chase. We're talking with what to chase. I gave you an answer, so there you go. Try it sometime.
6: Right. Thank you.
5: The pleasure is all mine. You guys have a great week.
4: He gets so worked up about his little pickle juice drinks.
5: I guess I maybe would have tried to choke it down.
4: What is in a buttery nipple? Is it a real thing?
6: I don't even know. I think I've never heard of it. He must have made it up.
4: I think it's a real shot. As a bartender, I'm sure someone's asked for it at some point.
6: He does know.
4: What is it? It's got to be a cream based, right?
6: Yes, it's Irish cream and butterscotch schnapps. So like Bailey's and butterscotch.
4: I'm sure it's delicious, but I'm not
6: like
4: asking
6: a melted butterscotch candy.
4: I'm not asking for it at a bar.
7: I just want to know who the starting shortstop.
6: Yeah. It can be chilled or shaken, layered or
4: Baron Jaeger. That's what you need to drink.
6: That tastes like dessert. That's not even a shot.
4: Love me some Baron Jaeger.
6: I'd love to have one of those.
4: Yeah, drink it in the morning.
6: Yeah.
4: Don't need it in the afternoon. All right, Bad News Happy Music is coming up next.
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11: Here we go.
12: They say the pen is mightier than the sword.
13: They do say that.
12: And maybe the spatula is more mighty than the big stick.
13: Is this a kitchen fight?
12: Yeah. A 53-year-old woman at an In-N-Out restaurant in Southern California started threatening workers with a large baseball bat-sized wooden stick. Her name, by the way, Antonetta Sanchez.
13: But it wasn't a baseball bat, or it
12: no,
13: was a
12: it was a wooden stick that was shaped and sized about a the size of a baseball bat. So a rather large.
13: Yeah, it came
12: stick.
13: In there wielding that and was
12: not clear why she was threatening the employees at the In-N-Out Burger. One witness said she was angry about an order that was taking too long. Another person, however, said she was a high-level tweaker, so maybe she was just methed out. Whatever it was, she was upset. And she was letting the people who work at the In-N-Out know about her problems.
13: She brought a boomstick to the In-N-Out.
12: And apparently people in Southern California really care about their In-N-Out burgers, because one guy jumped into the place, grabbed a spatula, and fought this woman with a spatula, if you haven't heard.
14: I hear, get the F out of there! Like, so loud. And then the driver yelled it at the top of his lungs, the driver of the car in front of me. And he's yelling that inside the drive-thru window. But then I realized that there's no staff in the kitchen, like, where there's normally a bunch of people cooking, there's nobody there. And he gets out of his car and he jumps through the window and he starts battling this lady with the stick, who she had chased, I guess, all the staff into some back room. She was mad that they didn't make her burger fast enough or something. This kid, like, totally saved the day. So, In-N-Out, it would be cool if you give him burgers for life.
12: Yeah.
13: Whoa!
12: So the staff said,
13: went hiding.
12: We want nothing to do with this lady with the stick, and went in some back room to hide.
13: I agree with that.
12: 20-year-old Luca Opperman, a college student who was in the drive-thru,
13: I was like, not on his watch.
12: Saw his opportunity to become a hero of the day, jumped through the drive-thru window, grabbed a spatula. We're not talking about a burger flipper. We're not talking about a knife or a pair of tongs. We're talking about a rubber scraper, a spatula. And confronted the woman. He shouted at her to leave. She kept threatening him and the employees, so he pulled off the shoulder drop maneuver to disarm her, right? Ran up and got her with the shoulder. She dropped the stick. This guy apparently is a former gymnast, rugby player, and parkour teacher who now does freestyle trampolining.
13: That's
12: so he kind of knows what he's doing.
13: Parkoured right through that drive-through window is what he did.
12: Yeah, so 53-year-old Antonetta Sanchez was arrested. No injuries reported. She was booked on suspicion of felony vandalism and brandishing a weapon. Luca on social media, responding to the story that was shared, said, "This was me. I'm not the proudest of this, but I had to defend the employees.
13: I had to do my job."
12: That guy loves his In-N-Out burger. Wonder if he got the spatula at Spatula City.
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12: That's a hell of a deal.
13: Well, he also was kind of just doing the right thing, right? He's
12: saw an
13: opportunity to be the hero and fight crime.
12: And he's also in the drive-thru, so you know he's got an order cooking in there. And he's probably like, hey, man, I'm trying to get some fries and a burger and get the hell out of here. Can we speed up this process? Luca to the rescue, huh? This is in Washington State. Not one. Not two.
13: Okay.
12: Not 3, 4, 5, 6, 7, 8, 9, 10, 11, 12.
13: Not 7, not 12.
12: Nope. Not 20, not 30, not 40. Not 50, not 60, 70, 80, or 90, Gene. 101 cats found inside this woman's home.
18: These large cat cases are
0: I mean, it's not a rare thing these days. It's more common. There's a variety of reasons how someone can get to this situation. It could be mental health. It could be finances. Maybe they don't have the ability financially to get them spay and neutered. I would hope that, you know, as a community, we could band together and try and educate, because something has to happen, right? We have to stop the cat chaos.
12: Stop the cat chaos, Gene.
13: I think it's just an extreme situation of somebody that has a mental health crisis.
12: Tacoma police discovering 101 cats inside of a home during a welfare check last week. Rescuers removed 100 surviving cats from the home and transferred them to the Humane Society. One cat did pass away, which is, hey, that's pretty good odds. Tacoma police officers entered the home during a routine check and found the animals living in very poor conditions.
1: Cat in the wall, eh?
12: I'm sure. Not sure if there are any in the walls.
13: You can't have 100-some cats and not have them in bad conditions.
12: One of the police officers said, I have never been to a house with 101 cats in my 20-plus years of being here.
1: Is your cat making too much noise all the time?
12: Mm-hmm. Animal control officers raised immediate concerns about the health of the animals. They did say the cats were in rough conditions and there were some concerns, so the cats will see a vet and then charging decisions will be made.
3: They call her the cat lady. People say she's crazy just because she has a few dozen cats. But can anyone who loves animals that much really be crazy?
13: Yeah.
12: By the way, this is the third now incident in this area to take place in the last couple of weeks. We know in early August that they got 61 cats off that abandoned boat.
13: Mm-hmm. Oh, yeah. That's the one I was thinking about off the coast of Seattle, wasn't it?
12: Yeah. And then shortly after that, 20 cats were found in an abandoned van.
13: Oh, now, yeah. That's right.
12: Yeah.
13: And now this woman has 100 and some. Well,
12: so now you've got almost 200 cats overwhelming the local facilities, filling available cages and placing a very heavy burden on the shelter staffs. So, yes, they've got an issue there in the Washington area. Oof. 101 cats.
13: Oh, God. Can you imagine?
12: Moving on. This is in Florida. Hashtag Florida woman. We saw the guy in Racine go out on the football field and trip the player. This mom, hashtag Florida mom, took it a step further.
13: When she stalk him?
12: When she kicked a player on the field. I'm not sure if you saw the video.
13: Ran out there and kicked another player?
12: There's video of this. A Florida mom arrested after police alleged that she charged onto the football field and repeatedly kicked a 13-year-old player during a youth football game. The woman, 34-year-old Renee Lambert, was arrested on Saturday on charges of child abuse without great bodily harm and resisting an officer without violence. The incident occurred Saturday afternoon at Brooks Park in Fort Myers, Florida, during a Southwest Florida Panthers youth football game. During the game, an on-field fight broke out between some of the players. Coaches attempting to break things up. A bystander capturing this all on video sees the woman, Lambert, who had been cheering on her son's team, the Falcons, run onto the field and then start kicking a child on the opposing team while he was on the ground. Yeah.
13: Oh, my. Mom.
12: Mm-hmm.
13: So the player's laying on the ground and she runs up and starts, like, kicking me in the side and stuff? Like, you beat a man when he's down kind of thing?
12: Yeah, a kid when he's down. Not just a man, a kid. At least two on-duty sheriff's deputies were in the park patrolling when the altercation occurred. The department releasing body cam footage of the situation.
13: Can you come get this crazy person?
12: Detaining the woman near a concession stand after witnesses pointed her out. She was trying to escape, get out of there. She allegedly became confrontational when speaking to the deputies, refused to listen, was getting agitated, prompting deputies to give her lawful orders to comply with being handcuffed, at which time she pushed and pulled away from the deputies, refusing to give her hands as they attempted to handcuff her. She was eventually detained and placed in a patrol car. And yeah, she's facing some serious charges here. Child welfare officials were notified. Victim told deputies he was kicked in the leg, but no visible injuries were detected. Yeah.
13: So her son's one of the players there on the other team. He's got to deal with mom in the back of a squad car all cuffed and...
12: Yeah, that's a lot of fun.
13: Driving away after kicking somebody.
12: And last but not least...
13: No ice cream for you.
12: A quote-unquote influencer. I don't know who the hell this guy is.
13: All right.
12: Maybe influences in another country. 43-year-old influencer died after undergoing penis enlargement surgery in Thailand. Ego Ulbaribo was injected with 40 milliliters of hyaluronic acid and lidocaine at an unnamed Thai clinic back in March. He was on a holiday with his wife at the time, staying at a Marriott hotel in Bangkok when he decided to have the operation. Penis filler can cost thousands, becoming increasingly popular despite warnings from medical professionals and surgeons of the potential devastating complications. Went for a massage after his procedure, and it was then that the businessman started to complain of chest pains and passed out twice. Taken to a hospital by ambulance where he was able to answer questions normally while his wife informed medics of his filler injections. Ride or die right there. Looks like she's had a couple of injections too based on the photo I'm looking at.
13: Well, that you don't just decide to do that on vacation. Like, hey, babe, I was thinking, and then all of a sudden decide to do that. Unless you're filler people. You know what I mean? Like, you're used to having filler discussions.
12: His primary care doctor in London confirming his other medical history, including a past operation on his joints. Also confirming he was pre-diabetic and had gout, but no other serious health conditions. Recommended for a CT scan by the doctors, but he lost consciousness before it could be performed. CPR performed for 100 minutes, but he died shortly thereafter.
13: He tried for a long time.
12: Yeah, maybe just be happy with what you got.
13: Well, it says that penis enlargement procedures in Thailand carry substantial medical risks right there. Right, I mean, that's the first thing it says right there is to carry substantial medical risks.
12: Look, almost any operation of any sort is going to carry medical risks.
13: Lower costs than Western countries, but substantial medical risks.
12: A post-mortem, by the way, in the UK, later found material consistent with the penis filler in his lungs.
13: Oh, jeez.
12: And concluded that the procedure caused his embolism, a pulmonary embolism, a clot blocking the blood vessel in the lungs is what killed him. And the penis filler stuff got
13: filler.
12: All the way up into your breathing tube. All the way up into there, Gene.
13: Ugh. Oh, my.
12: Yeah. No good. Got a text from Carmen, said it's actually called a slippery nipple.
13: Oh.
12: She said she used to serve a ton of them when she bartended in college a very, very long time ago.
13: That's not a shot. I'm sorry, but that's dessert, in my opinion.
12: She said maybe
13: they made... If somebody says you want a shot and you ask for Irish cream and butterscotch, that's a dessert, isn't it?
12: Yeah, I don't know. You're pouring two alcohols into one container.
13: I know, but...
12: Ray, look at this Bills
13: fan. If you bought a guy a drink and he said he wanted a butterscotch Irish cream, you'd be like, all right, dude.
12: That'll be the last drink I buy for that guy. I can tell you that much.
13: It's like your friend going to the strip club and asking for a mudslide.
12: He wasn't my friend. I hated him from the moment I met him.
13: That's not the story I remember.
12: My friend warned me that I would hate him immediately and said, please be nice. And I had all I could do to contain myself.
13: A mudslide at the strip club.
12: Yeah, nobody does that except for this kid. Ray texted in, said, never underestimate Josh Allen. I see the Bills and the Rams in the Super Bowl.
13: Really?
12: Yeah, it's that thing Grant was talking about where are we done saying that it's the Bills' year? Because we keep saying that and they never make it. So, also thanks to Jamie and Eau Claire for the text about his 18-incher in the bed and the lot lizard for getting her dentures.
13: Mm-hmm.
12: Got a text from Pete who played golf with your husband and your son on Sunday.
13: Yes. Had a very good time. Enjoyed themselves.
12: Sarah texted in, said they spent a long weekend in South Dakota. No signal, so they packed their record player and their vinyls. Best time around the campfire, getting to flip the album and pour another shot of Jameson.
13: Yeah, needles, too. That's so beautiful.
12: That's what you need in your life, Grant. Some Jameson. Somebody texted in and said, every hotel we stay at, when we leave to go home, we strip all of the beds, bag up all of the garbage, and put it all outside of the door or right inside, so they have to do is come in and make the beds, vacuum, and wipe things down. And it's a good way to guarantee they actually change the beds for the next guest, because I know some hotels don't. They just put the sheets
13: remake
12: back on
13: the bed. Yeah, we usually make a pile of our towels and all of that too, so good job.
12: Thank you very much for all the correspondence this morning, texts and emails and stuff. Good to hear from you guys.
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9: No school today at Central High School in La Crosse. A burst water pipe over the weekend caused damage to classrooms on three floors of the school and the main office. Cleanup efforts are continuing today. The district said they hope to have the school reopen for classes tomorrow. Lacrosse laborers and their supporters came out to the north side on Monday to honor and celebrate the Labor Day holiday. It began with a parade featuring more than two dozen unions. Parade Marshal Tim Podesky, a 53-year union member, said unions are still fighting for better conditions for workers. One person is killed in a motorcycle crash in Arcadia late Sunday night. Police Chief Nick Scholl said officers found that the motorcycle was headed east on Main Street when the driver lost control and hit a pole. Alcohol and speed were possible factors. The name of the person wasn't released. I'm Kevin Millard.
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0: 95.7 The Rock. That, of course, bowl beat still counting. We've got rain today and maybe some rain later this week, but it shouldn't impact stepping out in pink on Saturday morning, right, Olivia?
1: It better not.
2: Nope. Yeah.
0: You guys know people upstairs. Are we calling a favor? Right? Call somebody over there?
2: I don't know. I mean, for the last 21 years, it's been overwhelmingly good weather, except for a couple here and there. So we're going to hope that.
0: And you know what? People who beat cancer will walk in the rain.
2: You're right.
0: They'll walk in the snow.
2: I know.
0: Like the letter delivery system, right? Yeah. Mm-hmm. Rain, sleet, or snow, it doesn't matter because it's all about those survivors, those people who have kicked cancer's ass.
2: That's right.
0: Not on my watch. Not going to happen.
3: Saturday morning is the walk. That, of course, raises the money. You get registered. You create your team. You do your fundraising. You show up down at the park. And then do the walk. There's a vendor market. There's live music. And speaking of survivors, the survivor walk. If you have not participated in Steppin' Out in Pink before, make sure that you're down at Riverside Park at 8:30. Well, prior to 8:30, that's when the survivors walk from where they're enjoying a ceremony and some breakfast to the band shell to kick off this incredible morning. And I'll tell you what, Brian, it is one of the most moving things that I've been a part of. It's really, really special, very cool, and inspiring.
2: Mm-hmm.
3: Yeah,
2: it's awesome.
3: Yeah.
2: My job here is done. You covered it.
0: I was just about to say, I don't know why we bring Olivia in.
2: Yeah, well, what am I doing here?
0: Let's talk about it. Let's make the assumption that people listening don't know what we're talking about.
2: Sure.
0: Steppin' Out in Pink is on Saturday. Tell me what it is, Olivia, from Gunderson Amplify.
2: Yes, so Steppin' Out in Pink is our annual breast cancer fundraising event. Like Gene said, it includes a vendor market, entertainment. We'll even have some food trucks there. There is a really exciting and special gathering for breast cancer survivors and those, you know, who are on that journey. There's a special survivor walk. And then, of course, there's a 2.5 mile walk starting at 9. So I realize there's a lot of things going on, but if you want like the timing of absolutely every aspect of this event, it's all on our website, steppingoutinpink.org. But just to go into like what it's for and what it does, the money we raise, all of that money stays here in our community to support breast cancer research and patient programs and services at Gunderson or Amplify Health by Gunderson, excuse me. And so last year we raised about $510,000 after our expenses, which that was an incredible year. We're really hoping to surpass that. I would really love to see $600,000 this year. So we're closing in on we're hoping to have 5,000 people registered. And if you want to do that, you can do that anytime between now and Saturday morning. You can wake up Saturday and join us last minute if you'd like.
0: So registering on the website obviously is open throughout the week. Is there a cutoff time for that?
2: No.
0: Friday afternoon or just all the way up through Saturday?
2: Nope. We have that open through Saturday morning, so you can register when you get out of bed on Saturday morning online, or you can simply just come join us on Saturday morning and register at the registration tent, which is right next to the band shell. You can't miss it.
0: Yeah. And I know that those of us who have lived in La Crosse for a number of years remember seeing the pink shirts walking around the south side of town, all down by Gillette Pepsi and all the places down there. And that's contained essentially down here in Riverside Park.
2: Yeah. So our new route, it's 2.5 miles. It's fairly flat and it's accessible for wheelchairs and strollers. Leave your bikes and scooters at home, please. But other wheels like wheelchairs and strollers are encouraged. It's one of those things where like, yes, it's a 2.5 mile walk. You're welcome to participate in that. But if walking it's, you know, let's say it's too much or let's say it's too hot or whatever, you don't have to walk. You can just enjoy what's going on at the park.
3: Mm-hmm. How about parking? If I'm coming downtown on Saturday, there's a lot of people and that's great. And where do we put them all?
2: Yes, exactly. So we have three, you know, parking lots along 2nd Street. So these are parking lots in front of Charmont, the Landmark by the Rivers. It's a condominium complex. And then, of course, the Harborview Plaza, which if you know where Four Sisters restaurant is, those three lots are all owned by Cleary Management, and they donate the use of those lots for our walkers. So thank you to them. We also are going to be offering free parking in the Pine Street parking ramp and the Main Street parking ramp. So those parking ramps will have free parking until 1 p.m. on Saturday.
0: Nice.
2: So anyone coming, like, those ramps are available, and you do not have to pay, assuming you are out of there by 1 p.m.
0: Okay, and what about any opportunity to volunteer? You guys said with that, or are you still looking for people to help out in case Maybe they got some extra time on their hands.
2: You know, we have a couple. We do have a few spots open left in those parking lots that I just mentioned. We like to have volunteers there to help wayfinding, like helping people get to the park, just being a welcoming, mm-hmm. smiling face. Mm-hmm. Oftentimes people are hoping to drop a donation in those parking lots. And so we like to have volunteers there to help facilitate that. Those are the only spots that where I think we could use a little help. So if you're interested in fulfilling those volunteer jobs, you can go to our website, steppingoutinpink.org. Under Get Involved, there's a volunteer page.
0: I'm going to sound like a dumb guy, but I'm going to ask, are you ramping up the pink as we go along the week? Is that sort of the...
2: Yeah, I'm starting with a light pink.
0: So tomorrow is going to be a...
2: Yep, shade darker. No, you're...
0: Look at me go.
2: You knew it.
0: Look at,
2: mm-hmm. You knew it.
3: It's pale.
0: It's like, obviously...
3: the pale pink.
0: Well, the Steppin' Out in Pink shirts are a very bright, visible pink.
2: Yes.
0: I wouldn't say it's neon, but it's...
2: It's close.
0: It's close. I mean, yeah. It's almost...
2: Pink. It's pretty pink.
0: Yeah. And I can see from your shirt, it's more of... It's a very subdued.
3: It's pale.
0: Very
2: subdued. I'm working my way up.
0: Okay.
2: Yep.
0: So, all right. It is an amp-up process for Olivia from Gunnarsson Amplify. Thank you so much for coming in. Anything else?
3: Saturday.
2: Saturday. Be there. Be square.
0: This Saturday, go to steppingoutinpink.org. That's O-R-G. Or just Google Steppin' Out in Pink, and you can find out all the info. You can get registered. You can get the times so that if you've got a schedule with other things going on that you want to make sure you can do all the things, and you can find out more about volunteering as well. Thank you so much, Olivia.
2: Thank you for having me.
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1: Talking earlier about physical data, physical entertainment, right? DVDs, records, cassette tapes, 8-tracks, laser discs.
2: I heard that some of the sales of that have continued to grow in 2026, like the music industry in particular vinyl and CD. I mean, we've known that for a decade, right? That there was this resurgence, but now there's a resurgence even in CDs, which audio, is new.
1: Audiophiles are different, right, than people who consume movies. And not that we don't all do this, but in terms of the quality, right? Mm-hmm. People will swear up and down that the quality on vinyl is better, more rich, more immersive than the sound you get from an MP3, right? Or a stream. And it's great to have those options, but
2: yes,
1: it's also nice if you're an older person and you value the jacket and the liners and the cover.
2: Retro formats, I think they call those.
1: The physical media, you know, whether it's the CD or the cassette tape or the vinyl record and the jacket and all that stuff and the lyrics and the thank yous and you see who got thanked and all that stuff. We all care about that. It's all an important thing. But physical media, when it comes to DVDs and laser discs, most people are fine to get rid of those, right? Because they're bulky.
2: Mm-hmm. Yeah.
1: A lot of that technology is dead. The VHS players, you're not going out and getting a brand new VHS player. Now, you can. I'm not saying you can't. I'm just saying most people aren't doing that. If anything, you might have a DVD player or it's part of your gaming system, right? It's part of your PS5 or something like that where you can play

0: Yes.
1: Blu-rays.
0: Yes.
1: Maybe for your vehicle, you've got some Blu-rays, right? Because you got the kids back there and you can't stream things while you're driving around if you don't have internet in your car. Well, it may be time to start buying more DVDs and stuff because streaming prices are now more expensive than when we cut the cord for cable. Kind of saw this coming.
0: Yeah, sure. I believe it. So what's up?
1: Well, my wife and I, many years ago, probably almost 17 years ago now, cut the cable, right? We just had mm-hmm. enough. The bills were going up and up, and we were, you use such a small portion of it, right? That was the biggest issue. If you could pick and choose and say, okay, well, I want
0: these
1: ESPN,
0: 18 channels.
1: I want Fox, yes. I want, you know, then great. But that was never the case, right? It was always like, here's a million channels, and it costs you $200. Mm-hmm. And yeah, you get HBO and stuff, but I don't need 19 HBOs, right? I'm only watching one. And so a lot of people were cutting the cord, and we did that. And we went to streaming, and we went on Amazon Fire Sticks, which you could jailbreak, if you will, and download apps and all that stuff. But we still had Netflix, and we paid for that. And mm-hmm. along the way, we picked up some other ones, whether it's
0: Apple
1: Disney,
0: TV,
1: all that
0: Disney,
1: stuff.
0: Disney, whatever those are.
1: Since 2022, 4 years ago, streaming prices have jumped more than three times the rate of inflation. Is pretty high itself right now. Apple TV launching at $4.99 a month back in 2019. That has now tripled mm-hmm. since. Apple TV Plus tripling since 2019 when they launched at $4.99 a month. Disney Plus launching that same year in 2019 at $6.99 a month without ads, by the way. And now it's $11.99 with ads. Mm-hmm. Yeah, Disney Plus. The nice thing about Disney, right now at least, is that you get a lot of the ABC stuff. So Disney, I mean, there's just so much content. You're getting Marvel, you're getting Star Wars, you're getting Fox, you're getting Hulu on there if you've got the Disney Plus package. So there's a ton of content on there. So maybe mm-hmm. in terms of its value, mm-hmm. it's certainly there. Netflix, obviously, premium is up 125% since 2013.
0: Mm-hmm. Oh,
1: Netflix
0: yeah.
1: premium. The cheapest tier, by the way, of Paramount Plus is still up 80% over the past 5 years. And now costs a total of $151 a month to have all eight major streaming services without ads or bundle commitments. 4 years ago, it was only $90. Just 4 years ago.
0: Mm-hmm.
1: Obviously, mm-hmm. going back to cable, not necessarily the solution because then you don't have Netflix or Paramount Plus or all these other things. Yeah, you've got the cable again, but you're missing out on all the content that's available from Disney Plus, Apple TV Plus, and Netflix Premium and Paramount Plus and all that other stuff. But more and more people buying physical media now and going back to cable and getting rid of several of their streaming services because the prices are just crazy. Again, $151 a month right now for all eight major streaming services without ads or bundle commitments. And only 4 years ago, it was just $90.
0: Well, and on that same token with physical versus digital, I know that there's a lawsuit in California right now with PlayStation customers where Sony's...
1: Oh, they don't get to keep the games? That's not...
0: Says you don't actually own the rights to the $70 download you paid for?
1: It's ours. You don't own it. Whereas when you had a physical copy of the game that you put in a disc...
0: You owned it, obviously.
1: Right.
0: Well, now there's... Yeah, so there's some lawsuits right now in California where gamers are going, hey, what do you mean I don't own it? I paid you and I got it. And they're like, yeah, but it was a digital download and it's not yours. So yeah, so physical over digital in that
1: well,
0: case.
1: And on top of that, you know, let's just say, for instance, the power goes out or the internet goes down, which can happen. Mm-hmm. Certainly doesn't mm-hmm. happen very often or for very long, but... You certainly could lose power in the wintertime for a couple of days, or you could lose the internet for a couple of days. And then what do you do if you don't have your streaming or your Wi-Fi? Right? Well, I just pop DVDs in. Be mm-hmm. good to go.
0: Mm-hmm.
1: VHS tapes if I've got a VHS player.
0: Well, and with music, I think, like you said earlier, a lot of it has to do with just either the sound quality or the physicality of owning the piece itself, or
1: right.
0: the art or whatever it is.
1: Well, it's
0: it goes
1: the love of
0: it.
1: The
0: it's,
1: media, it's, right? You grew up in a certain time where the mm-hmm. CD booklet was a thing and you have a...
0: But they're up. I mean, CD sales are, which is great. We knew vinyl has had a resurgence, but now they're seeing it with CDs too.
1: Well, maybe DVDs will be the next thing, right? Because we keep seeing them getting... taken away from stores and shelves, and they're less and less and less available. They're still out there. You can still buy them, get them online if you want, but
0: We've purged CDs now to where we're down to like one tub. It's hard.
1: I don't want to have a conversation about purging CDs. It didn't go well the last time.
0: Yeah, we're down to one tub.
1: One tub. Yeah. All right. We definitely still have a ton of DVDs and VHS tapes in my house. Too many. We don't. What's that?
0: Handful, maybe. Handful.
1: The nice thing is a lot of times when we go to watch a movie, because we usually watch, you know, we tend to watch movies that we've seen before. You know, just if it, you know, tickles our fancy, whatever you want to call that. But a lot of times you try to watch it on a stream and they don't exist on a streaming service. So then you're finding it on a gray area app.
0: Or you got to pay more for it.
1: And then you have a terrible stream of it. It's bad quality or it's in another language. And since we have the DVD, we're just like, why aren't we just putting the DVD?
0: I think
1: DVD
0: we
1: in?
0: Have like maybe, I we might have a few faves, and then we've got a lot of Christmas specials.
1: That's
0: a lot of animated old Christmas specials and things like that. The holiday ones, for sure.
1: And some of those, part of the problem, too, is that those get sold and bought so often by these publishing companies that a lot of times they never show up in a place where you can get them. So if you actually have the physical media, then you don't have to worry about where is the Charlie Brown
0: Thanksgiving
1: Christmas special or whatever it is. You know, all that stuff.
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3: 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I listen to it every morning.
1: Forget to set your alarm this morning. Here's what you missed.
4: Oh, I love them.
5: Grant, how was your Labor Day? What'd you do? What'd you eat?
6: What did I eat? I visited my college roommate on Saturday night. Him and his lovely wife had a baby. I got to meet the baby. She's very cute. And their family's very Italian. So they made not only pasta and meat, they made a lot of pasta and a lot of meat and a lot of wine. I tried Sambuca for the first time, too.
5: What? You've never tried Sambuca before?
7: Yum. No. Sounds delicious.
6: Tasted like
7: this is great.
6: Black licorice.
5: Yeah, Zambuki.
6: Mm-hmm. Not for me.
5: All right.
6: Not for me. But that's what I ate. You asked me what I ate. That's what I ate. It was pretty good.
5: What's your shot of choice, by the way, if you have a shot of choice?
6: Good question. Tequila or Rumpelman's, probably.
5: Mm-hmm. And are you a tequila with training wheels, or are you just straight raw dogging it?
6: I actually prefer, if I'm going to chase with anything, I have no problem getting a shot and just chasing it with a sip of beer or whatever I have, or chasing it with a smile. Mm-hmm. I can do that. My favorite is pickle juice. I love chasing tequila with a little bit of pickle juice, but if the bar's busy, you know, sometimes I don't like being that
5: You don't want to be the fussy guy with the weird mustache asking for shots of pickle juice at the end of the bar.
6: I mean, it's not that insane. Don't treat me like I'm a freak for asking for that. That's not that uncommon of a thing.
8: They're the best.
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0: 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It is Play Your Games on 95.7 The Rock. Your game is probably on Sunday, but Brian's game is tomorrow. Yeah, the first game of the official NFL season. Tomorrow night already. So if you haven't signed up for Pigskin Picks, you better do that either in the app or at 95.7therock.com and at least get that game in. Then there's also a game on Thursday. And then the rest of them, of course, on Sunday. 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And more than likely, about half of the teams that are supposed to lose probably will end up winning. So keep that in the back of your brain as you're making your Pigskin Picks, either in the app or at 95.7therock.com. 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

0: 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I got a text from Taylor, who has some insatiable love for the dead or something like that. 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

0: follow no man. 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They're usually a hell of a lot smarter than we are. It's Evanescence on 95.7 The Rock. If you need something today, you know what to do. Hopefully you know what to do on Saturday. If not, I can tell you. 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

Make Me Fries is Yellow Ledbetter on 95.7 The Rock. I realized I have failed as an uncle when I was doing a bunch of lines from that the other day, and my niece was looking at me like I was completely crazy. And then I told her about the video and said, please watch this. And then she rolled her eyes and walked away. I doubt that she actually ever did. But yeah, failure as an uncle, because that is something every person, no matter the age,

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5: Oh, I love them.
6: Grant, how was your Labor Day? What'd you do? What'd you eat?
7: What did I eat? I visited my college roommate on Saturday night. Him and his lovely wife had a baby. I got to meet the baby. She's very cute. And their family's very Italian. So they made not only pasta and meat, they made a lot of pasta and a lot of meat and a lot of wine. I tried Sambuca for the first time, too.
6: What? You've never tried Sambuca before?
8: Yum. No. Sounds delicious.
7: Tasted like
8: this is great.
7: Black licorice.
6: Yeah, Zambuki.
7: Mm-hmm. Not for me.
6: All right.
7: Not for me. But that's what I ate. You asked me what I ate. That's what I ate. It was pretty good.
6: What's your shot of choice, by the way, if you have a shot of choice?
7: Good question. Tequila or Rumpelman's, probably.
6: Mm-hmm. And are you a tequila with training wheels, or are you just straight raw dogging it?
7: I actually prefer, if I'm going to chase with anything, I have no problem getting a shot and just chasing it with a sip of beer or whatever I have, or chasing it with a smile. Mm-hmm. I can do that. My favorite is pickle juice. I love chasing tequila with a little bit of pickle juice, but if the bar's busy, you know, sometimes I don't like being that
6: guy. You don't want to be the fussy guy with the weird mustache asking for shots of pickle juice at the end of the bar.
7: I mean, it's not that insane. Don't treat me like I'm a freak for asking for that. That's not that uncommon of a thing.
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The song that started it all, that's nothing more, that is Jenny. 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

0: New Music of the Rocks from Autumn Kings. Love that song. It's gone, gone, gone. You probably already knew that part. Almost time for the 90s at noon, too. You probably already knew that part, too. But also got to get in some Mudvayne before we officially start because, well, it's not noon yet. The 90s at noon from Artie's Flipside Pub and Grill coming, well, at least mostly next on 95.7 The Rock. Also, a friendly neighborhood reminder that you should probably get yourself signed up to win some free bacon. 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

Personally, I don't think I am, but considering most of my life choices, well, that might prove otherwise. 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

0: September Rain on 95.7 The Rock, Guns N' Roses in the 90s at noon from Artie's Flipside Pub and Grill. The rest of the week is actually looking pretty decent. Maybe some more rain on Saturday, but that's like, you know, 5 days from now, and the forecast will probably change 19 times until we hit Saturday. And, of course, the final giveaway of that brand new Harley-Davidson with the 95 Days of Summer. More on that in just a little bit. And, yes, of course, more 90s action for you, because it is the 90s at noon from Artie's Flipside Pub and Grill. Got some Creed lined up because, you know, duh, 90s show. Also some Lenny Kravitz. And if there's anything you want to add to the pile, text me at 608-784-0957. Or if you got the app, just hit that little button down in the bottom that says voicemail and drop me a message of what you want to hear in the 90s at noon. From Artie's Flipside Pub and Grill and 95.7
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0: 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Here's what you missed.
4: Oh, I love them.
5: Grant, how was your Labor Day? What'd you do? What'd you eat?
6: What did I eat? I visited my college roommate on Saturday night. Him and his lovely wife had a baby. I got to meet the baby. She's very cute. And their family's very Italian, so they made not only pasta and meat, they made a lot of pasta and a lot of meat and a lot of wine. I tried Sambuca for the first time, too.
5: What? You've never tried Sambuca before?
7: Yum. No. Sounds delicious.
6: Tasted like
7: this is great.
6: Black licorice.
5: Yeah, Zambuki.
6: Mm-hmm. Not for me.
5: All right.
6: Not for me. But that's what I ate. You asked me what I ate. That's what I ate. It was pretty good.
5: What's your shot of choice, by the way, if you have a shot of choice?
6: Good question. Tequila or Rumpelman's, probably.
5: Mm. And are you a tequila with training wheels, or are you just straight raw dogging it?
6: I actually prefer, if I'm going to chase with anything, I have no problem getting a shot and just chasing it with a sip of beer or whatever I have, or chasing it with a smile. Mm-hmm. I can do that. My favorite is pickle juice. I love chasing tequila with a little bit of pickle juice, but if the bar's busy, you know, sometimes I don't like being that
5: guy. 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

0: Mouth for Ward's Pantera, 95.7 The Rock. It is the 90s at noon from Artie's Flipside Pub and Grill. If you didn't get yourself an awesome breakfast today, you should get yourself an awesome breakfast tomorrow. Or technically, there's still time to head over to Artie's Flipside Pub and Grill and get some breakfast for lunch today. Because, dude, they serve breakfast late, but you better hurry. 784-0957 if you want something for the 90s at noon. Again, you better hurry because we're eventually going to run out of time. I got peaches in just a couple of seconds for like nine people. I got some Sublime to dig into, and anything else that you want to add, text me at 608-784-0957 because it is the 90s at noon from Marty's Flipside Pub and Grill and 95.7 The Rock. 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
5: Oh, I love them.
6: Grant, how was your Labor Day? What'd you do? What'd you eat?
7: What did I eat? I visited my college roommate on Saturday night. Him and his lovely wife had a baby. I got to meet the baby. She's very cute. And their family's very Italian, so they made not only pasta and meat, they made a lot of pasta and a lot of meat and a lot of wine. I tried Sambuca for the first time, too.
6: What? You've never tried Sambuca before?
8: Yum. No. Sounds delicious.
7: Tasted like
8: this is great.
7: Black licorice.
6: Yeah, Zambuki.
7: Mm-hmm. Not for me.
6: All right.
7: Not for me. But that's what I ate. You asked me what I ate. That's what I ate. It was pretty good.
6: What's your shot of choice, by the way, if you have a shot of choice?
7: Good question. Tequila or Rumpelman's, probably.
6: Mm. And are you a tequila with training wheels, or are you just straight raw dogging it?
7: I actually prefer, if I'm going to chase with anything, I have no problem getting a shot and just chasing it with a sip of beer or whatever I have, or chasing it with a smile. Mm-hmm. I can do that. My favorite is pickle juice. I love chasing tequila with a little bit of pickle juice, but if the bar's busy, you know, sometimes I don't like being that
6: guy. You don't want to be the fussy guy with the weird mustache asking for shots of pickle juice at the end of the bar.
8: Mm-hmm.
7: Well, I mean, it's not that insane. Don't treat me like I'm a freak for asking for that. That's not that uncommon of a thing.
9: They're the best.
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0: Whether you consider Green Day punk or not, or whether you can go back and say, well, they were back then, but then they weren't after that, and they sold out and all that. Whatever. It's just good, man. And honestly, that was probably the most polarizing song of their entire career. Green Day can't do a ballad. Why not? It's actually really good. And I know it's not back to their punk style, but hey, whatever. It was good. And it came out in the 90s. Time of Your Life on 95.7 The Rock, also one of their biggest hits. So you can yell sell out as loudly as you want. They just take the check to the bank. Some Stone Temple Pilots going to wrap up the 90s at noon today for Marty's Flipside Pub and Grill. And, well, they're going to do that next on 95.7 The Rock.
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0: The more I listen to him, the more I love him, man. It's Wage War. That is Blindfold on 95.7 The Rock. I would be Puck. Hopefully, you're going to see us on Saturday. I'd love to see you, man, because Saturday, we give away a brand new Harley Davidson. If you're qualified already, fantastic. But if you didn't get qualified over the 95 days of summer, or at least the Rock stops, you're still not out of it yet, because we still have one more day of the 95 days of summer, and that is the giveaway. And that is on Saturday. It starts at 3. 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

0: New music of the rocks from Papa Roach and Humankind. It's See You in Hell on 95.7 The Rock. 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
5: 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You got some pain. 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

0: Wish you were here. It's Incubus on 95.7 The Rock. Darn near putting a done stamp on my day. I'll get you hooked up with some Shinedown before I step out. Bags is in a few minutes. Also want to remind you again about Saturday. If you want to win a brand new Harley Davidson, you better be at Features in Holman, because that's the only way that you can win it now. And if you're already qualified, you'll definitely be there. But if you didn't qualify during the rock stops over the 95 days of summer, you're not out of it, man, because you got two, not one, but two more chances to qualify and win on Saturday. 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

Something Wicked from Breaking Ben here on 95.7 The Rock. What up, dudes? My name is Bags, and you can probably tell right away, it's pretty hard to not notice, but my voice is not where it normally is. The reason for that is because I was on the bus for Brewers Cubs yesterday, took my son to the game. My six-year-old went with me. He had a good time, and very, very clearly, I had a good time as well. So, yeah, the voice isn't quite back yet. Might be a couple of days, but it feels good to come home with a W. I'll probably talk about that game a fair amount today. Turnstile here in a sec. Right now, it's Boba Flex.

0: 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We got a rematch of the Super Bowl. I think I got the Seahawks in this one. But we'll see. And of course, Packers and Vikings start the season together on Sunday. Hey, all you got to do is pick the winners of the NFL football games. 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

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Pearl Jam coming up in a sec. 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

0: Jam here on 95.7 The Rock. My name is Bags, and as I mentioned earlier, the reason my voice is in the condition that it's in today is because I was at the Brewers-Cubs game yesterday. And so my, I did quite a fair amount of yelling and screaming and hooting and hollering. Had a good time. Not a drop of alcohol in my system. I was doing it stone cold sober, man, because I had my six-year-old boy with me. Who he had a good time, too. Not his first Brewers game. He has actually been to American Family Field with me twice. It's just that we've been with other family. Grandma was there. Mom and brother were there. His uncle and aunt were there with us. Like, we've done family games before, but never just him and I. Just father and son at the ballpark. And that felt good yesterday. And we got to bring home a W, which always feels good. Brewers and Cubs game two later on today, by the way. With the Brewers now back to being eight games ahead of the Cubs at the top of the leaderboard.
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0: Van Halen with Panama on 95.7 The Rock. They're, by the way, well, one person from Van Halen, technically two, are going to be the subject of the 60-second scoop today coming up at 3:15. Just a little heads up on that. For right now, let's take a really quick look at that weather forecast. Tonight looks like some thunderstorms for the overnight, possible dropping to a low near 67. Tomorrow, sunny and 85. Thursday, sunny and 79, and then Friday, sunny and 80. 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Do It for the Love is next.
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There's Nickelback with Rattle the Cage on 95.7 The Rock. John 5 joining them for that jam. What's up, dudes? My name is Bags. We'll do our 60-second scoop here in a bit, like we do every weekday at 3:15. Give you the haps on what's going on in the world of rock after P. Roach. Which, by the way, the 60-second scoop, as I kind of mentioned earlier, is going to involve a couple of former, well, a couple of members of Van Halen, one current, one former. We'll talk about that more in a bit, like I said. Right now, AC/DC.

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1: Alex Van Halen and Sammy Hagar are apparently beefing right now. Of course, the two were former bandmates as part of Van Halen after David Lee Roth had left the band. This whole beef seems to have stemmed from an interview not too long ago where Alex Van Halen was being asked about the memoirs written by his former bandmates David Lee Roth and Sammy Hagar. While he had high praises for David Lee Roth's memoirs, he basically just called Sammy Hagar a complete idiot. Sammy Hagar, of course, didn't take too kindly to the comment, but so far is mostly just blowing him off. Now, the friction between these two isn't new. It's been documented in the past. It just strikes me as a little bit odd that, like, man, aren't you guys both in your 70s right now? Can't you just at this point in your life let bygones be bygones? Apparently not.
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5: Oh, I love them.
6: Grant, how was your Labor Day? What'd you do? What'd you eat?
7: What did I eat? I visited my college roommate on Saturday night. Him and his lovely wife had a baby. I got to meet the baby. She's very cute. And their family's very Italian, so they made not only pasta and meat, they made a lot of pasta and a lot of meat and a lot of wine. I tried Sambuca for the first time, too.
6: What? You've never tried Sambuca before?
8: Yum. No. Sounds delicious.
7: Tasted like
8: this is great.
7: Black licorice.
6: Yeah, Zambuki.
7: Not for me.
6: All right.
7: Not for me. But that's what I ate. You asked me what I ate. That's what I ate. It was pretty good.
6: What's your shot of choice, by the way, if you have a shot of choice?
7: Good question. Tequila or Rumpelman's, probably.
6: Mm. And are you a tequila with training wheels, or are you just straight raw dogging it?
7: I actually prefer, if I'm going to chase with anything, I have no problem getting a shot and just chasing it with a sip of beer or whatever I have, or chasing it with a smile. Mm-hmm. I can do that. My favorite is pickle juice. I love chasing tequila with a little bit of pickle juice, but if the bar's busy, you know, sometimes I don't like being that
6: guy. You don't want to be the fussy guy with the weird mustache asking for shots of pickle juice at the end of the bar.
7: Well, I mean, it's not that insane. Don't treat me like I'm a freak for asking for that. That's not that uncommon of a thing.
9: They're the best.
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Metallica rolling through in a sec after the newest from Tony Iommi. Here's World Alone.

0: Metallica here on 95.7 The Rock. So, as mentioned earlier, the NFL regular season starts tomorrow, but, well, for us Packers and Vikings fans, that doesn't start until Sunday, but it starts with us having a game together. And we are taking a bus trip to that game. So if you already have a ticket to Packers Vikings, let us do the driving for you. We'll get you there on a luxury-ready bus from La Crosse to U.S. Bank Stadium. 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

0: Soundgarden on 95.7 The Rock. Let's go ahead and take a really quick look at that weather forecast. Tonight, a chance for thunderstorms on the overnight. Should drop to a low near 67. Tomorrow, sunshine and 85. Thursday, sunny and 79. And then Friday, looking sunny with a high of 80. 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We'll do their latest as Skylar Gray joins them for RIP in 3 minutes on 95.7 The Rock.
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The Warning here on 95.7 The Rock. What's going on, dudes? Bags is my name. We'll get you some Magnolia Park here in a bit to relive Rockfest memories from the Thursday show this summer. Right now, it's Green Day.

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0: I'm kind of bummed I didn't make the Thursday show of Rockfest this year, and part of that reason for that was because Magnolia Park is awesome. Would have loved to have seen them live. That's Shallow on 95.7 The Rock. 95 days of summer, of course, is over. Well, sort of not really, because we still have to give the bike away. That 2026 Harley-Davidson Heritage Solo is going home with somebody. End of Summer Bash is this Saturday, September 12th at Features in Holman. 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But if you're not qualified, show up anyway, because we're giving out two more chances to get qualified for the 2026 Harley-Davidson Heritage Solo. 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

Eva Under Fire with Villainous on 95.7 The Rock. Caught a little bit more news on the Legend of Zelda live action movie that they've been putting together for the last year or so. I'm digging it so far. Like, I really cannot wait for this to be finished. I have been a big fan of the Legend of Zelda franchise literally since the very beginning. So we're going to talk some Legend of Zelda here in a bit after AC/DC because I'm a big fat nerd. But some of you like that about me. Right now, it's new rock from Skillet called Scream.

0: AC/DC with Back in Black here on 95.7 The Rock. Bags is my name, and learned a little bit more about the upcoming Legend of Zelda movie. Live-action version of a long-standing and beloved video game franchise. I'm actually excited for this. Usually, video games to movies I don't get too super excited about, but so far, Nintendo has done us well. Both those Mario movies have been awesome. This is a live-action version of Legend of Zelda. What we learned about it recently is that this movie is going to tell its own story. It's not going to be based on any of the video games that we have played so far, which is what I was hoping for. Because all of the video games in the Legend of Zelda franchise exist in their own universe. They're still tied together. It's a little bit too complicated for me to explain to anybody who doesn't know, but they, for all intents and purposes, are all their own separate stories. This one will be right up that alley as well. Legend of Zelda currently set to arrive on April 30th of next year. Back to The Rock in a bit after a look at our pub crawler with some chili peppers next.
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Chili Peppers here on 95.7 The Rock. We'll do some Jackal here in a sec, so get your chainsaws ready. After Shinedown, this is their latest called Young Again.

0: There's Jackal on 95.7 The Rock. I need you guys to admit something to me right now. When you start a chainsaw, you play it like a musical instrument once in a while, don't you? Don't lie to me. I know you do it. I've done it too. I've done it. I'm guilty as anybody else. This is not a criticism. I'm just saying. You might not do it every time, but you have done it before, haven't you, fellas? It's pretty satisfying, ain't it? It's like clicking tongs three times when you pick them up. It's kind of like that. Let's take a very quick look at that weather forecast. Tonight looks like some thunderstorms for the overnight, down to a low near 67. Tomorrow, sunny and 85. Thursday, sunny and 79. And then Friday, looking sunny with a high of 80. 5 o'clock road rage starts here in a bit. Before I get there, I'll drop in Bill Murray and a day to remember next.
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My name is Bags. We'll do some rage here in just a bit, you know, because road rage and such. Right now, it's Breaking Ben.

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0: Rage Against the Machine here on 95.7 The Rock. 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

Bound for the Floor from Local H on 95.7 The Rock. NFL season kicks off tomorrow. We've got the Seahawks and Patriots coming at us, a replay of last year's Super Bowl, obviously. But hey, new season, things have changed. I'll talk about that game coming up after Nirvana. Right now it's Foo Fighters.

0: Come As You Are from Nirvana here on 95.7 The Rock. My name is Bags, and hey, football starts tomorrow. Regular season kicking off with a replay of last year's Super Bowl. So we got Patriots, Seahawks, and let's make some predictions, shall we? So first of all, on the Patriots side of the board, I'm seeing a little bit different of a team. Drake May, who is a great young quarterback, has now one more year of experience. And I think we'll see some more improvement from him. And he has some more weapons to work with now as well. Romeo Doubs, of course, being one of them from us. However, I still don't think it's enough to overcome Seattle. Seattle, for the most part, is generally the same team they were last year. They're pretty much at that stage in their franchise right now where they're like, hey, we've built something. Let's defend what we have built. I don't think the Patriots will still be able to overcome that. However, I would look for a much closer game tomorrow than we saw back in February. Get you back to The Rock here in a bit after a look at our pub crawler with P. Roach and Humankind next.
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Pete Roach and Humankind together for See You in Hell on 95.7 The Rock. We'll do some Electric Callboy here in a bit. Right now, 5 o'clock Road Rage continues with Theory of a Dead Man.

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0: 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Let's take a quick look at that weather forecast. Tonight looks like thunderstorms for the overnight, dropping to a low near 67. Tomorrow, sunny and 85. Thursday, sunny and 79, and then Friday, sunshine with a high of 80. 5 o'clock road rage wrapping up here in a bit with Story of the Year and Stabbing Westward next.
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A Perfect Circle with their latest called Starless on 95.7 The Rock. What's up, folks? Bags is my name. Going to hang with you guys for one more hour before I turn you over to Lou Brutus and Hard Drive XL, brought to you by Smokes for Less, coming up at 7. Shine down here in just a little bit. Right now, what do you say we toss down some Smashing Pumpkins?

0: Shinedown on 95.7 The Rock. Bacon Lovers Day was on August 20th. International Bacon Day was on September 5th. 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

0: Soundgarden here on 95.7 The Rock. So the Brewers were able to beat the Cubs yesterday. And I was there, which is why my voice is in the condition that it's in. But now we move on to game two of this series. A chance to push the Cubs back to being 9 games out of first. And, of course, lower that magic number a bit as well. Brewers very, very close to sealing up the division for the year. Today we got Miz on the mound, who is 2-0 in 3 starts against the Cubs this season. He's had a 3.38 ERA. That's just against them. And really, that was just one bad game. It took the Miz pitching the statistical worst game of his career. A game the Brewers did not lose, by the way. For his ERA to be that against the Cubs, I don't have any fears against them tonight. We're going up against Peterson, who has a 5.39 ERA and a net loss on the season as far as his record goes. So this could be Brewers a lot, Cubs not very much. Game starts at 6:40. You can catch the action on our sister station, WKTY 96.7 FM, 580 AM.
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2: 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We coordinate your timeline, introduce your wedding party like rock stars, and keep every guest engaged from your walk down the aisle to the final send-off. It's your once-in-a-lifetime day. 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

0: That's Happy Feels Like. It's the newest from Ninth Key here on 95.7 The Rock. My name is Bags. I'm getting ready to get my butt up out of here, and I will probably not speak until tomorrow to let my voice rest up so that I can actually have one tomorrow. So these might be the last words I say in the day, much probably to the pleasure of my wife. Tonight, some thunderstorms possible on the overnight, should drop to a low near 67. Tomorrow, partly sunny with a high of 85. Thursday, sunny and 79, and then Friday, sunny and 80. So I'm going to get out of here, rest up. I'll be back hopefully in full form tomorrow, and hopefully one more Brewers win in this three-game series. Before I go, I'll get you some President with Destroy Me coming up on The Rock.
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